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9: 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And just like that, after the first drive for the Rams, Blake Corum's rushing prop goes from 50.5 to 44.5. And I think now is the time where we fire in on a Blake Corum over 44.5 rushing yards. Now, I talked to you about the reasons why. We know that the Rams like to do this with their running backs. This is how the exchange goes. Kyren Williams gets the first drive, and then Blake Corum gets the entire second series. And so I said I like the rushing props in this game, but I didn't want to play the Blake Corum over 50.5. I wanted to wait to see the discount that we get after the first possession where Kyren Williams gets the entire first possession. And so the discount that we got is a 6-yard discount. Blake Corum is now 44.5 on his rushing yardage prop, and that is what we went ahead and live played right now. So you want to join us here on this Live Bet Sunday? That is the play, as we are going over 44.5 on Blake Corum's rushing yardage prop. In that first possession for the Rams, Matthew Stafford went 2 of 3 passing for 19 yards. Kyren Williams got 3 carries for 12 yards. The receptions, 2 by Davis Allen for 19 yards. Tyler Higbee was targeted on 1 but did not make the reception. And the Rams punted it away after Matthew Stafford was sacked for a 4-yard loss. So the Broncos have their opportunity now with first down after the punt, as they will send their offense to the field at their own 14-yard line. Let's see. We're going to monitor the live spread to see how it changes throughout the course of the game. But I absolutely think we just caught an edge here with that Blake Corum rushing prop, seeing it dip here when you have the way that the Rams use this rotation, right? Kyren Williams plays the whole first drive. Blake Corum comes in and plays the second drive. So over 44.5 was the live play on Blake Corum. Live line right now, it is Broncos -1.5, your live total of 40.5, but it's only

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8: 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You've been seeing the links to our VSiN community in the newsletter. Would love you guys to interact. I posted something asking your best bets for Sunday Night Football. Shout out to Joe, who was also featured by Bill Ady earlier today, as he commented on my post on last night's cashing out when we were previewing the Sunday slate here. He was all over the Washington Commanders, who win outright against the Seattle Seahawks earlier today. So shout out, Joe. Great play there on the Washington Commanders. But you guys can comment. Let's see if anybody's been commenting here on some of the live bet stuff here or the live games. You can also comment on the VSiN Daily, the newsletter. Lots of things going on here on the VSiN community page. So make sure you guys check that out. Click the link in your subscriber email. And if you're not a VSiN Pro subscriber, I don't know what you're waiting for. 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That's how you get the most bang for your bucks and get access to everything we do here at VSiN, all the picks, all the analysis, the projections as well. Rams are lining up for a field goal. They will take a 13-0 lead over the Broncos, 4:43 to go here in the second period. Now, I want to shop around for a 10.5. Broncos right now on the live line are plus 9.5. I would love to see a 10.5 populate somewhere. Now, this is, to me, a play on the Denver Broncos, and it's almost a hold-your-nose type of play because they've looked terrible. They've looked terrible. But as I mentioned, and it looks like it is, looks like 9.5 is probably the best we're going to do, honestly. 9.5 is the best we're going to do. I already have the 8.5 on my teaser, so it's not anything for me to play right now. If it was 10.5, I'd recommend a live bet on the 10.5. But here's the thing. The Broncos have an opportunity right now to double dip. They're down 13-0. This is a two-possession game. There's 4:43 to go in the second quarter. The responsibility now falls on the Denver Broncos to make this the last possession of the first half. If they can hold the ball for 4 minutes, which is something they have not been able to do, they have 6 minutes of possession compared to the Rams' 18 minutes of possession. But if they can hold the ball for the final 4 minutes here of this half and get any score on the board, doesn't have to be a touchdown, just get a field goal, any points on the board, then you get the first possession of the third quarter and you have an opportunity to double dip. And think about the scenario that's ahead of the Denver Broncos. And if I'm Sean Payton, I'm telling Bo Nix and my entire team this on the sideline right now. We're down 13-0. Who cares? We

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0: 48.5. And look, Buffalo might have some issues. They might have some issues with turnovers. Maybe the defense isn't what it used to be. But they have an offense. And I'm not sure this New England offense, without A.J. Brown in the mix, is going to be able to keep up with Josh Allen. Now, we may have a shootout. We may go over the total. But I find it very hard to believe that Buffalo doesn't win. Now, laying 7 in division, that's always difficult. And at this point in the NFL season, it's kind of like bet against the most obvious, where a team is so down, like New England is coming into this one, they probably show up fired up at 1-2 on the season for an AFC East matchup on the road where they try and take care of business. I have a lot of concerns. And I wonder when that guy who we just heard from, Mike Vrabel, when he starts losing this locker room. Because what went down in the offseason with him and his affair, like, that's his business, that's a personal thing. But the element that's professional, that has concerned me from the jump, is he was giving privileged information to a reporter. He had a personal relationship, and news was leaked, and it was broken by this reporter. And at some point, the people in the locker room have to wonder, well, what's he told other people about me? If he's feeding her that information about other people that we played with, why is he not doing that with me? Or is he going to do that with me down the road? Or has he done it in the past? And I don't know. I think at some point there's a level of trust you lose with your leader. And I think that could happen if they continue to struggle throughout the season. Now, I mentioned Buffalo. They beat the Chargers today 24-16. But, man, they tried to give that one away. Chargers 0-3 for the first time since 2017. Bills 3-0 for the third straight season. Fifth time in Josh Allen's 9 seasons. They won despite committing 5 turnovers. First Buffalo win with 5-plus turnovers since 1997, September 21st, against the Colts. On the other end, you have Harbaugh and the Chargers beginning 0-3. Here's what Jim Harbaugh had to say about that after the game.
1: We did not win the game, that's painful. That hurts. What gives me hope is the people, you know, our team. We're no denying that the want to, the fight is there, and that's just keep building away, building on that, and chipping away at it. No question, we haven't been good enough yet.
0: Well, they cover the 7.5, the Bills, and Jim Harbaugh's absolutely right. They have not been good. They've been horrible. And I don't know how you don't blame Justin Herbert for not elevating his game in this one today. His team only caused 5 turnovers for him, okay? 5 turnovers, and he still couldn't capitalize and pick up a win against the Bills, or at least a cover here? I'm so happy I didn't bet them. It felt like a spot where you're supposed to bet them. They burnt me the previous week. I don't know when I'm betting the Chargers again, because that team is going through a tailspin as we speak. What should we look at in Monday Night Football? We'll break that down when we return on Cashing Out.
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5: You know, Kelly, not only do we get tweets, we also get texts. Steve Fezzik, have you heard of that guy?
6: Stevie!
5: Steve Fezzik, he texted in about the Cowboys.
6: That rascal up to.
5: Well, what do you think? He's correct, though, about this. He goes, how can Dallas have been so stupid? He said, did no one on that staff watch the Buffalo-Kansas City playoff game? He says, you don't kick it to the end zone. He's right. And even if you do, obviously, you just grab a bunch of jerks. This is that first part he's absolutely correct about. They kicked it in the end zone. So Baltimore got the ball to 35, mm-hmm. No time elapsed. You try to make them have to take time off the clock with a kickoff return.
6: Mm-hmm.
5: Or you squib it, right? Or you do something.
6: Okay, so I was hearing somebody argue about the squib kick last night. It's just harder to do with the landing zone stuff now, right?
5: But you never see it. Here's the second part. Here's the second part about this, which is a Fezzik staple. He goes, first of all, you don't kick it in the end zone. Even if you do, obviously, he says, you just grab a bunch of jersey and have some serious defensive holding on the line of scrimmage to prevent the 30-yard completion. That's the Fezzik staple. Just go ham on the receivers in these situations.
6: It's also so, like, I saw the play broken down by who I think it was Orlovsky. I don't even know who else. It was so misplayed by Dallas. Like, it's two secondary guys crash on the underneath route, and it's like you left it wide open.
5: Kevin Ryan, Gil, not so fast with the Ben Johnson, I'll show you take. You said the same thing last year with Sean Payton and Jared Stidham in the AFC title game. Yes, I did.
6: Oh, God.
5: Remember that? I said the exact same.
6: Wipe my memory of that game forever, please.
5: Wasn't I correct about both? Or
6: terrible.
5: I don't know. Wasn't I correct about that game? Bobby Geddes, you know, guys, you really didn't have to go through the Patriots game this morning. That was the worst performance I've ever seen. So many mistakes. Did you see after a Seahawks score, they kicked it off to us? And instead of letting the kick go out of bounds for a penalty, our returner catches the ball running out of bounds at the 8-yard line. Are we talking about the first game of the year now? Is that what we're doing? And Colin Murphy.
6: Yes.
5: Did the Foo Fighters live up to the hype? Asking for a friend. I'll hang up and listen. Thanks.
6: Foo Fighters was awesome. Thank you for asking.
5: First of all, it's Foo Fighters.
6: The Foo Fighters.
5: Yeah.
6: They were great. Queens of the Stone Age, not as much. I was looking forward to both.
5: Were the visuals awesome?
6: Was that the stadium?
5: Oh, wasn't it the Sphere?
6: No.
5: Oh, the stadium. Yeah. That's right.
6: It's kind of funny you say that because I've gotten too used to the Sphere, I think.
5: Yeah.
6: Because
5: this stadium.
6: I was like, stadium.
5: Right.
6: No, it was funny because the show started like real early. The first band was on stage at like 5 o'clock. We didn't go over to like 6:30.
5: Oh, no.
6: I think that's when Queens of the Stone Age played, and then it was... Foo Fighters, I will give them credit. They were supposed to go on at like 8:50, right? Mm-hmm. And I'm like, it's 8:15. The headlining band is going on at 8:15. I mean, like, I'm secretly happy, right? Get me out of here. We wake up real early. Like, get me out of here earlier. They played for like 3 hours,
5: mm-hmm.
6: and they are one of these bands that does not stop. I mean, I think it was 24 songs. My sister-in-law had the set list. That's 24 awesome. Songs just awesome. Rattled through. And then they also did the weird, like, they played 4 or 5 hits, like, to start the show.
5: Hmm.
6: So it was kind of like that lull in the middle. You're like, all right, let's get back to
5: this. I'm too unfamiliar with their catalog to even know if I should.
6: You would have recognized every single one of the first, like, 5 songs. But then they started doing stuff like Dave Grohl's, like, I wanted to do something fun tonight. And instead of introduce every band member, right, like they always do, we wanted them to play a song from a band they were previously in. And I'm like, a couple of these guys, I just don't care. Yeah. I just don't care. Yeah. Now, one of them used to be in the Wallflowers, so that got to it.
5: Stadium shows are tough to get up for. It's like you saw, a lot of us have seen Bruno many times, Bruno Mars in town at small venues,
6: mm-hmm.
5: 6-7 different times. And then when you get to the stadium, you're like, you want me to be excited for this show? Like, no, I'm not excited to see him in a stadium. It's over.
6: Foo Fighters are great, though. To answer the overall question, like, the energy's still there. Man, Dave Grohl still got it.
5: Foo Fighters. All right, let's review the bets. I got 3, Kelly, from today's show. I didn't have any for a long time, and then at the end, bam, bam, bam. Vikings -9.5, -113. I do not know how the Miami Dolphins are scoring the football. Like that when Jay Billis says that in basketball, score the basketball. I don't know how the Dolphins are scoring the football. Seahawks -6.5 against the Chargers. I mean, the Seahawks are going to be ornery after losing to the DC Skins. -6.5, -123, bought that down. And then Panthers +3.5. This was the most peculiar line of the day to me of all of these. I don't know that the Panthers are any worse of a football team than the Lions. Like, I don't think the Lions are any better than the Panthers. I think the Panthers, I'm not quite Drew Dinsick level high on the Panthers, but I think they're a good football team. Couldn't punch in. I mean, look, they could not get into the end zone yesterday. It was just a field goal fest. But that doesn't mean that's the rule moving forward. Panthers +3.5? Thank you very much. I'll take that. Those are my 3 in the NFL today. Also have, of course, the Chargers last winless, 11-1 still alive. 5 winless teams. They're one of them. Still remain. Have the Vikings last undefeated. There are 6 undefeated still remaining. I have them at 11-1. There are 6 undefeateds remaining, including the 2-0 Eagles tonight. So I'm rooting for the Bears to win that one tonight, just to advance forward with that. Baseball, Major League Baseball. I have the the Red Sox and the Phillies in the World Series matchup, 60-1. Thank you, Phillies, for avoiding disaster. Boy, did that get hairy.
6: Yeah, man.
5: They were one up.
6: That made one of the 6 screens yesterday.
5: They were one up. They didn't have the tiebreaker with the Diamondbacks. Diamondbacks lost on Saturday, bailed them out. And then the Diamondbacks lost yesterday before the Phillies could even win that ballgame. It wouldn't have mattered because the Phillies won yesterday. So Red Sox-Phillies, 60-1 is my one World Series matchup. Boy, am I going to hate myself when it's Red Sox-Dodgers. Like, why did I do that? Why didn't I just go Red Sox-Dodgers? And then the one wild card series bet I have made, I made the Boston Red Sox bet at +138 versus the New York Yankees. I think the Red Sox, the bullpen is what's going to get the Red Sox. The offense in the bullpen is what's going to get them to the promised land here.
6: Looking forward to tomorrow's show, where I know I will be getting pumped up about baseball playoffs.
5: Mark Borchardt, 2-segment preview with Mark Borchardt tomorrow, 2-segment preview with Joe Sheehan,
6: yep.
5: Different times tomorrow, 3-hour show. We get to do that now.
6: First and last hour.
5: And then Jake Hahn, how about an NHL preview from Jake Hahn tomorrow, in addition to Drew talking NFL with us. Packed show tomorrow. We're also going to squeeze in Survivor segment.
6: Yeah, we might have to push back some things, but Survivor will definitely get it.
5: Maybe push back our power rankings.
6: Yeah, yeah, one of those we might need to.
5: Okay.
6: Yeah.
5: All right. You, sir.
6: All right, NFL Week 4, teaser, 6-point teaser, Cowboys-Cardinals, 6-point teaser, Cowboys-Jags for me. Both of those are up to 8.5. We're in on opens on VSiN.com as soon as I bet them.
5: That's another one. I can't believe the Cowboys were dogs in that game.
6: I know, right? And both those, like the Cowboys-Jags teaser, Gil, either one of those sides hits 3, I'll be in on that side individually, but love it for teaser legs.
5: See, Dave Ross, I don't hate your Cowboys that much. I mean, they should be favored over the Texans.
6: Dolphins-Vikings under 42.5. That's kind of the approach I took with that game. Understand where they, how the Dolphins scored, right? And then Saints laid 2.5 with.
5: Over the Falcons. Monday Night Football,
6: yep.
5: Should be an interesting game, Monday night.
6: You know, I am not excited to be back on the Saints after yesterday, but you said it. We went through guessing lines. Just like NFC South, it's the Falcons. Like, there should be three, right? Fever's bad series price against the Aces.
5: Uh-oh.
6: Fever to win the WNBA Finals.
5: So. Uh-oh. On the brink of elimination now, right?
6: Yeah.
5: Yeah. Aces get it done behind 38 from Asia Wilson yesterday. I'll just say it again. The Aces win the WNBA title. We should just stop with all speculation during the WNBA regular season ever again about anybody else but the Aces. That's my WNBA take.
6: I kind of feel that. No, them, and then that's what I was asking Todd last week about the Liberty, too. It's like there's still some star power on these teams.
5: Yeah.
6: I understand the rest of the league has gotten better, but, man. Nothing official from the Berkster today, huh?
5: Nothing from the Berkster.
6: Go to VSiN.com, though. He's got write-ups on every wild card series.
5: Right. I'll say it again. This is my favorite time of year. I know it's not quite October yet, but we have the baseball season end a little bit early on the calendar, so we get playoff baseball this week pre-October. I love the best of threes. Next, by the way, the best of threes gives way to four best of fives, which is just as good, if not better. Just a great time of year in Major League Baseball. And then, of course, like brackets do, then they sort of fall off a cliff with fewer games. But in the meantime, so great. I think my answer to the question I asked Adam again is the Red Sox. Of all the wild card teams, which is the one that I can see going the furthest, the Red Sox would be my answer, despite having to overcome both the Yankees and Rays. Remember, no reseeding in the playoffs in baseball. It's just it's a bracket. Brackets have worked since the dawn of time. NFL reseeds. Baseball does not. So the Guardians get the winner of the Sox and the Astros. Rays get the winner of the 5-4, them being the number one seed, the Red Sox and Yankees. NL, Dodgers are the number two seed, remember. So they get the winner of the 3-6 between the Braves and the Phillies. The Brewers, who are the one seed, they get the winner of probably the best wild card series on paper, the 5-4 between the Cubs and the Padres. Brewers and Dodgers end up winning 100. Angels and Rockies end up losing 100. And then no triple crown for Alvarez, but Peter Armstrong gets his 40-40, seventh player of all time. Mazel tov to him. We've done all we do. Prop points, going to talk about player props from tonight's game between the Eagles and Bears next.
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1: All right, everybody. Aaron Taylor here, your real estate guy. Las Vegas, your home deserves more than a sign and a prayer. 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

0: is really the Chargers. For them to be 0-3 right now is kind of shocking. And so I agree with you. I think each division has a leader, but, you know, even the Rams, they have looked flawed, you know, and they've got, everybody thought they'd have the best offense and the best defense. Well, we haven't seen it. And so to me, there's no reason why the 49ers or Seattle can't take that division, because the Rams certainly have their issues.
1: Crushing loss for them last night, no doubt about it. Jim, awesome breakdown. Thank you so much for the time today. We appreciate it, and enjoy the game tonight.
0: All right, thank you. Thanks for having me.
1: Jim Miller, everybody. So appreciate his time. You can follow him on X as well, at @Jim_Miller_NFL. The 49ers, third on the board right now at 9-1 to win the Super Bowl. I just wonder how long they can keep this up, JVT, with the way that these injuries just keep stacking up against them right now.
2: I would say they couldn't, but Shanahan's done a lot of good jobs.
1: And Purdy's been so good. I wanted to do another Call Me Crazy on Brock Purdy today, but I already did it last week about how we need to put some respect on his name, so I didn't want to go back-to-back on you like that.
2: You can do it if you like. I'm a little busy right now. You can tell.
1: Dealing with this whole Brandon Ingram thing. Oh, my gosh. He's watched. What is wrong?
2: Watching the last minute of the Clippers lost. You go stay worse.
1: Brock Purdy, your second shot on the board for MVP right now, +425. Josh Allen remains your favorite as the Bills.
2: Kick it out of the double team.
1: Another win yesterday. Stick around. Call Me Crazy Butt coming up after this. And speaking of Jim's thoughts on the Chargers, JVT has a take he's going to share with you next.
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17: Incredible start to the season. A lot going on in the National Football League. So the Giants, we wanted the Giants to make a trade. They did. But we still aren't happy. Real or Fugazi?
18: Oh, that's 100% real.
17: They got McCarthy today.
18: Now, at this point, Brian Burns also hurt yesterday.
17: Out for the year.
18: So, yeah, gone. Dunzo. One of their best defenders, obviously. One of the best in the entire league. Dart out for the year. Why do you care about this year? This year is a total throwaway. I would give up nothing in future picks at all for any quarterback.
17: Well, I also think they could have done better, too.
18: Than McCarthy?
17: Yeah.
18: Well,
17: I'd rather have O'Connell, but also you wonder how hard, and just even if they drive a hard bargain, I'd try to get Flacco, try to get Mac Jones, something that was out there, even though those teams don't want to play ball and help you out. My God, you play Arizona, you were favored on the look-ahead line, you could have been 3-1.
18: Well, I'll say this, I think this team has 7 wins written all over it. Their ceiling might be a couple more than that if everything goes their way, but this is not their year. McCarthy, you traded for him? Good luck.
17: Yeah. Yep. Their schedule's easy. We love watching them on offense, but the Lions are one and done with this defense. Real or Fugazi?
18: In the playoffs, yes. They're a playoff team.
17: Because of the schedule and the offense?
18: Yeah, 100%. Yeah. I mean,
17: they can't stop anything.
18: They're going to slip into double-digit wins, unless they have a zillion injuries, obviously, then that changes everything. But based on the schedule, they're going to be a playoff team. They will potentially win that division overall, but that is just, how does that get corrected? Right? And credit to the Jets, by the way, in the passing game overall, but Geno looked good.
17: The Jets are good.
18: The Jets are fine for sure, no doubt.
17: Yes.
18: Garrett Wilson made countless catches yesterday where I'm like, oh, my God, was that amazing.
17: He forgot about him because the quarterback played so bad. He's a stud.
18: And how good does Sadiq look?
17: Love Sadiq. Mason Taylor, who?
18: Yeah, right.
17: Want more run for Sadiq.
18: I'm right there. Look at that. 31 of 37, 321 and three touchdowns.
17: Yep.
18: I don't see this Lions defense getting any better.
17: How about St. Brown didn't do anything? That was shocking.
18: Yeah, that was weird.
17: But they have Gibson. He's a superstar. Only throw flags only when it's obvious. And stay out of the way.
18: Oh.
17: Real or fugazi.
18: Come on.
17: It also goes back to what are you exactly concerned about? And get your priorities straight if you're the league. They have fined four guys for mimicking drinking after scoring a touchdown. Juszczyk goes, it's not a beer. My nickname's Juice.
18: Juice.
17: It's supposed to be Juice. I score a touchdown. I pretend to take a drink. They find them. No one's offended by that.
18: Not a single human being.
17: But they're looking to call stuff on body weight, taunting, the garbage PI stuff you see.
18: Right.
17: And then let's find somebody for pretending to drink of a football.
18: I was watching games with
17: Lee.
18: Mike Palm downtown Las Vegas yesterday. There were multiple games at the same time that had stoppages concurrently because the flags would stop. I mean, it was a flag every single play.
17: No. Novak's crew again in
18: the
17: Tampa game.
18: Yeah.
17: They're just looking to call something.
18: All the time, no matter what.
17: Yeah. Seattle misses Walker big time.
18: Couldn't
17: get the running game going. Price fumbled again. Real or fugazi?
18: I'd say I need a little bit more from this because now Aaron Schatz tweeted out his numbers for DVOA earlier today. The Commanders have the number one DVOA against the rush. So they were good last week, meaning the Seahawks. But, yeah, Walker's like third right now to win Offensive Player of the Year. So, yeah, not bringing him back.
17: Mm-hmm.
18: But I need a little bit more.
17: All right. I still stand by this. They won. But he had 67 yards passing entering the fourth quarter. The Browns are playing the wrong quarterback. Real or fugazi?
18: No, that's fugazi. It's and Watson was far from great yesterday. I would agree with that.
17: 67 yards against Carolina at home?
18: Who is the correct quarterback to start then?
17: I don't know. I'm not at practice every day.
18: Yeah, they don't have.
17: But I don't know if it's. But I'd like to at least see them. They didn't even give Sanders a fair shake, and I don't know what they have in Gabriel either. But if they're supposed to love this Green kid too, at least put in a package for him.
18: Well,
17: I'd
18: be on board with that. I also want this to let it breathe a little bit with Watson because again
17: Thursday's big. That's fine.
18: Yeah, sure.
17: If they win, they're 3-1.
18: That's exactly right. Monken, by the way, if they win that game, he's gonna go from 20+1 to win coach of the year. That'll be cut in half big time. These numbers move all the time so much with a coach of the year based on one win or one loss. But he was not great yesterday. They got the win and can't we just give this guy a little bit more time this year? I think we have to. I also think that, and I've said this 1,000 times.
17: I think it's only the second time he's won back-to-back games as a member of the Browns.
18: Well,
17: I mean,
18: okay,
17: that's
18: a good thing, then.
17: It's okay.
18: But I also think that, again, as I've said before, I think Shedeur Sanders could come in and be way worse.
17: I don't know. Okay. All right. You must change your quarterback rankings, and this changes what we think of Burrow. After the stat blew up on social media yesterday, he is 1-34 when trailing in the final 8 minutes of a game. Real or fugazi?
18: I couldn't believe that stat.
17: I thought it was fake.
18: So did I, yeah.
17: Bryce Young has 12 game-winning drives in his career. Burrow is 1-34. So they're coming back at the people. Well, how many times, the guy who tweeted it, Scott Kazmar, whatever his name is. So how many times did the defense then give it up? He goes, only happened 3 times. That he'd have the lead late and the defense would give it up and blow it.
18: Is that right?
17: How can that be?
18: I don't know. You always hear about this, right? When we were growing up and even now, like, hey, this quarterback has 35 come-from-behind wins in the fourth quarter. It was always like Peyton Manning and Favre and, you know, Tom Brady, obviously. That was jarring to me. So you're asking the question here, like, what we think of Burrow.
17: Oh, you have to change everything. You have to change how you look at him. You have to change your quarterback rankings. All of it changes. One win? In his career, went down in the last 8 minutes?
18: I will say this.
17: After what Mahomes has done and all the magic Brady we saw and Peyton Manning. And I didn't know this till yesterday.
18: He gets a pass. Joe Burrow does get a pass.
17: Oh, yes, he does.
18: Yeah, for sure.
17: But for Bryce Young to have 12 game-winning drives. All right,
18: By the way, he's also had maybe the best receiver in football his entire career there in Cincinnati.
17: That's right. Marty Herney, earlier today on VSiN by the Books, asked if the Raiders are for real.
5: This isn't fake. I mean, what you're seeing is real. The Raiders are for real, in my mind, because all you got to do is look at their line play. I mean, both offense and defensive lines, in all the games I've watched them play, they're winning those battles up front. And then when you have some of the talent they have around them, I just, and Kirk Cousins is coming in and playing like Kyle Shanahan has been telling everybody for his entire career. The Raiders are definitely for real. And I think it's because they have a balanced offense, the physicality. I think, if you look at it, offense, defense, balance, they're at the top of the top five, say, in the league. So, yeah, I'm actually really excited about this Raiders team.
18: Is that real or fugazi?
17: That's fugazi. Look at the schedule coming up. They beat the Miami, the Chargers, and the Saints.
18: Yes,
17: we like the Saints.
18: That was a good win yesterday.
17: They're down double digits in the third quarter, and the Saints have four straight possessions with a turnover.
18: Oh, by the way, I got to ask the question.
17: You have to ask the question.
18: Okay. Chuck, he didn't intend to throw the ball forward?
17: I know, we just saw it week one.
18: So
17: why isn't that Saints' ball?
18: The Saints got screwed in week one, and they don't get the benefit of that ridiculous call yesterday.
17: Same play.
18: And no discussion. Same exact play.
17: That's what Chuck said after the game. Where's the intent?
18: Right, exactly.
17: My intent was to throw the ball.
18: He was going to throw the ball forward.
17: Yeah, Raider ball.
18: I cannot believe how quickly that game changed yesterday.
17: They were going to run him out.
18: Oh, Chuck was sitting. I didn't look live. What was he going to be today? 15-1 to win the MVP? My guy? And then he's responsible for a lot of that stuff.
17: Killer.
18: So I would say, what do we mean for real? Are the Raiders potentially a playoff team?
17: That I would define it as a 8-9 win team.
18: Playoff.
17: Yeah. They're -180 to make it. I love that. The schedule is brutal coming up. It's a good test Sunday against the Chiefs. But you also have to factor in who they played and the fact that the Saints also had a big hand in what happened.
18: I'm going to say that they are for real. When you compare them to previous iterations of the team,
17: Cousins looks good.
18: Cousins looks really good, right?
17: OBX excellent.
18: Evidently, yes.
17: Yep. Bowers, you can't guard him.
18: And Herney right there was spot on. The line play is completely flipped overnight because of what they did in the offseason. The defense, by the way, they have a couple of dudes who are big-time balling right now.
17: Yeah, and one more. If we gave it out right now, Brock Purdy's the MVP.
18: Oh, is he awesome? That's real. Oh, that's real.
17: Doesn't matter who gets hurt. I'll find Watkins. I'll run a gadget play to Samuel. I'll dump it off to McCaffrey. I'll give it to Kittle. The touchdown.
18: I really regret not having him in pocket because Dustin Sweetelson had an incredible breakdown on him to win the MVP in the Pro Football Betting Guide here at VSiN.
17: Yep.
18: And I did not bet it.
17: He has been spectacular.
18: Oh, he's been so good.
17: And he's going to have to be because they have so many injuries, offense and defense.
18: And we talked about this briefly yesterday on the tailgate show. Can Shanahan win Coach of the Year? Is that Bernie Money? That's a fun discussion. Nick Whalen on the program coming up next with RotoWire. We'll look at tonight's Monday Night Football tilt and go over more stuff that we watched in Week 3 here on Follow the Money. It's VSiN, the Sports Betting Network.
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18: Much more NFL here as we go out to the Progressive Guest Line. Nick Whalen joins us every single Monday, does a great job with RotoWire, SiriusXM NFL as well. Nick, thanks for the time today. What are we thinking about tonight's game overall? As this is, so Bajent got cleared, practiced, but yet he's going to be the backup to Case Keenum tonight. And Paulie and I were right here live last year on Black Friday watching that game. And we couldn't, I mean, the Eagles could not get a stop. I mean, it was just Manungai and Swift the entire time. What are you thinking about tonight's game?
28: I think we do have to draw on that sample from last year. And I think, you know, knowing what we know now, which is that Case Keenum will start this game, I don't think it's totally out of the question that maybe we see Bajent at some point. But if you're Chicago, I don't think you could put this game on the arm of Case Keenum. I think the mobility, especially of Caleb Williams, is what they'll be missing tonight. So I think they do lean on that running game. I mean, if you want to bring up that game from last year, 40 combined carries between Kyle Manungai and DeAndre Swift. It was almost a dead even split in that game. Both guys were extremely effective. They ran for over 250 as a tandem. I like the over 9.5 carries as a potential play tonight on Kyle Manungai.
18: Okay.
28: He had 22 of those carries last year compared to 18 for DeAndre Swift, just a little bit more of a palatable number, a little bit easier to envision him going over as opposed to looking at 15, 16 for DeAndre Swift. So that's something I would lean into on the Chicago side of things. It's just a tough game from a prop perspective. You know, the total sitting in the low 40s. We don't know what to expect from this Bears team that, you know, was so great offensively in week one. They don't score a touchdown in week two, and now you're on your third quarterback. On the Eagles side of things, I'm looking at the over 5.5 catches for Devontae Smith. I think what we saw in week two is a little bit more reminiscent of the kind of role they want him to have going forward. And then something I'm playing around with, guys, is the longest rush for Saquon Barkley, over 16.5 yards. Aaron Jones had a 20-yard run on this Bears defense last week. Both Jonathan Brooks and Chuba Hubbard were able to get loose in week one. So if I'm Philly, I want to test that Bears run defense. I want to test that tackling with all the injuries in that secondary.
17: They got good news on Williams. Can they just maybe steal a game here? Well, what do you think of this division now? With Detroit can't get stops, the Vikings' defense is unbelievable, but they're struggling at the quarterback position, and the Packers are a mess right now. Well, how do you see that division now?
28: You know, the Lions were my pick to win the division preseason, and you know, we talked plenty about my love for the Minnesota Vikings. I wouldn't go as far as to take Minnesota to win the division, but they're in position right now, and I think they have a very good chance to be 4-0 with the Miami Dolphins coming to town next week. It's just a question of, can they get that offense right? It does look like they dodged a bullet on the Justin Jefferson injury. Yep. That's not going to be anything serious. But what we've seen so far from Kyler Murray, which is one full game and then one disaster series against the Packers in week one, has not been encouraging whatsoever. So I think maybe as of right now, there is a ceiling on this Vikings team. Detroit, to me, still as potent offensively as anybody in the NFL. They should get some pieces back for that defense as the year goes along. But kind of feels like we might be going down the same road with that defense being an overall liability again this year. I think Chicago has a chance to be the most complete team in this division. We'll just see how much time Caleb Williams misses. So if this ends up being only two or three games, I think they could recover for that. If it is, you know, truly a grade two and it's maybe 4, 5, 6 weeks, then all of a sudden they might be in trouble. I don't want to say we could fully close the book, guys, on the Green Bay Packers. I mean, that was their lowest point in a while. On Thursday night, it was their largest home loss with a starting quarterback since 2006. It was ugly, but they're now getting the Buccaneers with Jalen Daniels at quarterback next week. They're likely getting the Bears without Caleb Williams 2 weeks from now. There is a path, at least, to the Packers getting this thing back on track, but hard to say that team looks like a division winner right now.
18: Yeah, well said. You're also, so you live in that state, and you happen to be a Jacksonville Jaguar fan as well. And they're coming off of another very impressive home victory yesterday. Coulda, woulda, shoulda, but 3-0 is a possibility with this team as they kind of gave that game away against Denver. On the flip side, what do we do with the Patriots? Drake May has been terrible so far this year.
28: He looked completely lost to me, guys, really from the jump. And you know, it's worth pointing out that had it not been for these self-inflicted turnovers by Drake May, I don't think this game looks anything like the final result. You know, you see 35-6, and you assume Jacksonville just dominated from the start, and that really wasn't the case. I mean, even the per-play numbers, the total yardage numbers, everything came out relatively even. It was the three turnovers that basically handed this game to Jacksonville, and that's not to take anything away from the Jaguars, who, you know, this game looked a lot like week one, honestly, against the Cleveland Browns. But that's where we're at right now with Drake May. He does not look competent whatsoever. I mean, you saw him getting consoled late in the game on the sideline by Mike Vrabel. It didn't look like a guy who is, you know, excited to get back out there and avenge those mistakes. It almost looks like a guy playing scared to me. And I think we can say not having A.J. Brown, it matters, but it doesn't explain, you know, these kind of turnovers, which were just not a part of the profile whatsoever for Drake May a year ago. And I think it's easy to look at the schedule and say, well, they're playing tougher teams. Again, most defenses in the NFL find ways to create turnovers. Drake May himself is finding ways to create these. The interception in the end zone to Travis Hunter, that's a Cam Ward type of play. That's not a type of throw you expect from Drake May. The fumble that basically, you know, kind of set this game on the course that it turned out to be, he just lost the ball. He was going back to throw a pass. There's nobody around him. Drops the ball. Jacksonville picks it up, and they end up scoring a touchdown on the next drive. It's really unexplainable to me, guys, for a guy who I think we were ready to anoint as a top-five quarterback going forward to start this poorly. And is there a team that you want to see on the schedule less right now than the Buffalo Bills? You know you got to go in and score 30 to have any chance to win that game. I don't see New England doing that.
17: How bizarre is Thursday night where the winner of Cleveland-Pittsburgh is 3-1 after all the issues they had in week one?
28: Yeah, there are so many fun games on the week four slate where, you know, there's a healthy mix of like, all right, which of these teams is going to be for real? There's some games where it feels like, you know, loser might be out of it. You know, when you're talking Dallas-Houston, I am extremely intrigued by what we're going to see on Thursday night. I still don't think either of these teams are any good. You got to give some credit, though, to Deshaun Watson. He's played two clean games back-to-back weeks. He hasn't been fantastic. He hasn't been a top-10 quarterback during those games. But when he's not committing egregious turnovers, he's still serviceable, right? And we saw him using the legs against Carolina. I think you kind of forget with all the injuries just what a force he was as a runner earlier in his career. And then on the other side, Pittsburgh, I mean, one of my favorite plays this past week, guys, was the under in that Cincy-Pittsburgh game. That was immediately blown up when the Steelers score on the fourth play of the game. They're hitting big plays down the field. It was the complete opposite of what we had seen from this offense through the first two games of the year. So I have no idea what to make of the Steelers going forward. There's clearly, I think, some level of upside with this team. I think their season probably plays out pretty similarly to last year, where we get to week 16, we get to week 17, they're somehow hanging around, they somehow might win their division. Whereas with Cleveland, yeah, there's been a competency jump, but I still didn't come away from that win over Carolina overly impressed with the operation. I think this is a team that probably regresses as the year goes along. So my early lean would be on the Steelers.
18: Hey, Nick, we just kicked this around previous segment, and that is the fact that the Raiders might be real, or are they fugazi? Where do you land on that?
28: You know, we were talking about that on SiriusXM earlier today, and, you know, I think the biggest compliment I could give the Raiders is they are now a serious team.
18: Right? You're right.
28: They feel like a well-coached team. They're a real operation. They're a team that you have to take seriously, and that was definitely not the case a year ago. So I think Kubiak has brought exactly what you would have hoped so far, which is just, you know, not looking like a liability series to series. They have played the Dolphins. They played the Chargers, who we, of course, thought would be a better team, and it turns out they're terrible. And then the Saints, who, to me, can beat anybody or lose to anybody in any given week. I will be very, very surprised if the Raiders show up and, you know, really bring that same level of effort against the Kansas City Chiefs. I like what I've seen so far offensively for KC. And it's not just that game. I mean, that Patriots game in week five, that looks a lot more winnable now than it did a few weeks ago, but still a really good defense in New England. After that, they get the Bills and then the Rams. So a really, really tough four-game stretch coming up for Vegas. Can they go 1-3 in that span? Can they beat New England? Sure. I still don't see this necessarily, though, as a team that, you know, could go worst to first in that division. I think there's still probably another step that needs to be taken for the Raiders. But we did see this past week, especially in the fantasy world that I operate in quite a bit at RotoWire. I mean, this is exactly what you wanted from Brock Bowers' debut, just how much he changes that offense. With all due respect to Trey McBride and all the other great tight ends around the NFL, like he is on his own level, just in terms of the attention and the efficiency that he commands week to week.
18: Yeah. How about the tight ends yesterday overall? All-time record?
17: Yeah.
18: 20 combined touchdowns out of that position?
17: Six in the Raider game.
28: Yeah, well, I think part of it is we're seeing more tight ends on the field, right? I mean, I think the Rams, you know, with Nacua out these last 2 weeks, they've had more active tight ends than they have wide receivers. So, you know, some of it could just be a little bit fluky in terms of where these touchdowns are landing earlier in the year. But I think teams are leaning more toward, hey, we need to have a good second and third tight end, more so than we need to make sure we have a good third or fourth wide receiver. And, you know, again, there's been some situations where, like, Darren Waller having multiple touchdowns. We'll see if that sustains in Carolina. But we knew that was going to be a trend coming into the season, and it certainly paid off so far.
18: Great as always, Nick. Thanks for the time. Good luck tonight.
28: Same to you guys.
18: There you go. Thank you. Follow him on X, by the way, at Whalen, WHA. The

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6: 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At 3:11 p.m. Pacific Daylight Time or 3:11 p.m. Mountain Standard Time, Doppler radar indicated thunderstorms producing heavy rain near Cottonwood Cove. Between 0.5 and 0.75 inches of rain have fallen. Flash flooding is ongoing or expected to begin shortly with additional storms developing into northwest Arizona. Hazard, life-threatening flash flooding. Thunderstorms producing flash flooding. Source, radar indicated. Impact, life-threatening flash flooding of creeks and streams, urban areas, highways, streets, and underpasses. Some locations that will experience flash flooding include Dolan Springs, Cottonwood Cove Campground, and Willow Beach. Turn around, don't drown when encountering flooded roads. Most of flood deaths occur in vehicles.

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6: It is VSIN Primetime alongside Matt Humans. I'm Tim Murray. Moments away from kickoff, Philadelphia Eagles on the road at the Chicago Bears. Quite the time in Chicago. Granted, the two baseball teams are on the road, but White Sox and Cubs in the postseason, same time. The Blackhawks are here in Vegas, opening up the hockey season tomorrow night. And the Chicago Bears, for now, playing their home games in the city limits tonight, Monday Night Football. Caleb Williams not playing, obviously, with the injury. But will we see Tyson Badgett, Matt? That is a question I think many of us are wondering.
7: Well, I mean, if you bet the Bears, do you want to see Tyson Badgett? That's an interesting question, Tim, because I bet the Bears tonight. Do I want to see Badgett? Probably not, because that would mean Case Keenum's playing well. If you see Badgett, that's going to mean that Case Keenum is stinking the place up so badly. Ben Johnson's got to make a quarterback change, maybe at halftime, but... definitely an interesting storyline tonight because you and I were talking about this during the break. Tyson Badgett, one of the highest-paid backup quarterbacks in the NFL.
6: Two-year, $10 million deal. Incentives could get him all the way up to $16 million. But Case Keenum will get the start 38 years young. Case Keenum will be out there. Hey, Kirk Cousins is 3-0. Aaron Rodgers and the Pittsburgh Steelers won last night. Why not Case Keenum? How's this game being bet? Let's find out right now.
5: Where are the lines changing? And where's the money going? Let's go behind the counter.
6: DraftKings Sportsbook, Sportsbook Director Johnny Avello, Hall of Famer, joins us right now courtesy of our progressive guest line. Johnny, I think we are going to be stunned to hear that you guys are cheering for a primetime underdog. Can you confirm that?
8: I can confirm that. Yes, I can.
6: That is a shocker, Johnny.
8: We are pretty lopsided on this game tonight. I mean, it's pretty much all one-sided action. So, you know, we'll see how it turns out. I understand the reasoning behind, you know, you've got one team who's pretty much got, well, you know, they're not.
6: I think we lost Johnny there. Yeah. Sometimes we think, oh, is there something wrong with our earpiece? Nope, we lost Johnny. We will hopefully.